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0: 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Amber and Ian on ESPN Radio. He's Ian Fitzsimmons. I'm Jonathan Zaslow. We got a lot going on here. Let's get right after
1: it. We do.
0: Let's find out what's a big deal and what's not a big deal.
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0: All right, Nick Carty, he producing the show Behind the Glass tonight. He's in for Stosh up there in Bristol. What do you got for us, Nick?
4: Yeah, I'm such a good producer that we said that we're going to mention this off the start of the show about an hour and 18 minutes ago. So this is where we get it in.
5: We tend to go off the rails every now and then.
4: We find a way back.
5: Zaz and I get together.
4: All 70 right, minutes later. All right. This came down about 7:20 before we got on air today. Adam Schefter and Ian Rapoport were reporting that cornerback Terrion Arnold.
0: Oh, yeah, that's right.
4: Who was released by the Lions earlier this summer after being charged with multiple felonies, plans to sign with the defending Super Bowl champion Seattle Seahawks.
0: So he gets rewarded.
4: ESPN. Well, we don't know about that yet. Arnold, he's 23, former first-round pick. He's facing 8 felony charges stemming from a kidnapping and robbery that took place in Florida in February.

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1: 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Chris Burnett with you here on SportsCenter All Night. Back to the diamond. We head out west. Brewers, Dodgers, number one in the National League. Meet number two in the National League. Both these teams full speed ahead to the postseason. And it could just be a preview. 28% chance for the Dodgers and the Brewers to meet in the NLCS per ESPN analytics, the highest projected matchup for the National League. More analytics, Dodgers with a 76% chance to earn a bye coming into Thursday. Brewers, a 79% chance to win the NL Central. We'll pick this one up in the sixth. Milwaukee up 2-1.
2: Send to Teller. Set at the chest. There go the runners. Here comes the pitch. And the fly ball in the deep right center field is way back there. And there's a three-run pinch hit home run for Max Muncy.
1: 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Game still close. Jumping ahead to the ninth inning.
3: Ground ball right side. Base hit. Cherryo around third. He will score. Mitchell's headed to third. He'll make it there. Jake Bowers delivers. It's 5-4 Milwaukee. Just served it through the right side, past the shift. The Brewers have scored three times on five hits in the ninth inning.
1: 620 WTMJ, and that would do it. The Brewers beat the Dodgers 5-4. They become the first team in baseball to reach 75 wins for the second straight season. Second team to do that in consecutive years in the last 20 years.

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1: 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Chris Burnett with you here on SportsCenter All Night. Back to the diamond. We head out west. Brewers, Dodgers, number one in the National League. Meet number two in the National League. Both these teams full speed ahead to the postseason. And it could just be a preview. 28% chance for the Dodgers and the Brewers to meet in the NLCS per ESPN Analytics, the highest projected matchup for the National League. More analytics, Dodgers with a 76% chance to earn a bye coming into Thursday. Brewers, a 79% chance to win the NL Central. We'll pick this one up in the sixth. Milwaukee up 2-1.
2: Zenzatella, set at the chest. There go the runners. Here comes the pitch. And the fly ball into deep right center field is way back there, and is a three-run pinch hit home run for Max Muncy.
1: AM 570 LA Sports. Game still close. Jumping ahead to the ninth inning.
3: Ground ball right side, base hit. Trurio around third. He will score. Mitchell's headed to third. He'll make it there. Jake Bowers delivers. It's 5-4 Milwaukee. Just served it through the right side, past the shift. The Brewers have scored three times on five hits in the ninth inning.
1: 620 WTMJ, and that would do it. The Brewers beat the Dodgers 5-4. They become the first team in baseball to reach 75 wins for the second straight season. Second team to do that in consecutive years in the last 20 years. They joined the Yankees in 09 and 2010. For Max Muncy, his 131st career home run at Dodger Stadium. And for the Dodgers, their first loss this season when leading by multiple runs in the ninth inning or later. At 52-0, they had been one of six teams undefeated in that situation entering the night. Pirates, Marlins. Pirates on a three-game skid, trying to get back in the win column. Apparently closed the door and had a heart-to-heart meeting on Wednesday night. They sent Braxton Ashcraft to the hill. Marlins going for the sweep at home.

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1: 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Chris Burnett with you here on SportsCenter All Night. Back to the diamond. We head out west. Brewers, Dodgers, number one in the National League. Meet number two in the National League. Both these teams full speed ahead to the postseason. And it could just be a preview. 28% chance for the Dodgers and the Brewers to meet in the NLCS per ESPN Analytics, the highest projected matchup for the National League. More analytics, Dodgers with a 76% chance to earn a bye coming into Thursday. Brewers, a 79% chance to win the NL Central. We'll pick this one up in the sixth. Milwaukee up 2-1.
2: Send to Teller. Send it to Chess. There go the runners. Here comes the pitch. And the fly ball in the deep right center field is way back there, and there's a three-run pinch hit home run for Max Muncy.
1: AM 570 LA Sports. Game still close. Jumping ahead to the ninth inning.
3: Ground ball right side, base hit. Trurio around third. He will score. Mitchell's headed to third. He'll make it there. Jake Bowers delivers. It's 5-4 Milwaukee. Just served it through the right side, past the shift. The Brewers have scored three times on five hits in the ninth inning.
1: 620 WTMJ, and that would do it. The Brewers beat the Dodgers 5-4. They become the first team in baseball to reach 75 wins for the second straight season. Second team to do that in consecutive years in the last 20 years. They joined the Yankees in 09 and 2010. For Max Muncy, his 131st career home run at Dodger Stadium. And for the Dodgers, their first loss this season when leading by multiple runs in the ninth inning or later. At 52-0, they had been one of six teams undefeated in that situation entering the night. Pirates, Marlins. Pirates on a three-game skid, trying to get back in the win column. Apparently closed the door and had a heart-to-heart meeting on Wednesday night. They sent Braxton Ashcraft to the hill.

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5: Swung on by Matt Olson, a deep shot to right center field. It is way back.
4: Olson and the NL East leading Braves welcome Nolan Arenado and the Arizona Diamondbacks, who are in the thick of the wild card race.
5: Gone, Nolan Arenado.
4: The Diamondbacks at the Braves. Coverage.

0: 2006. Ray Spurrell, 28 points, 5 of 10 on 3-point field goals, most points in a game in her career. Dream Sun. Dream currently sitting in fourth place in the league with an eye toward the postseason. Sun, second to last place. Dream's Alicia Gray was busy Thursday night, though.
1: And Gray drills another up to four threes. 29 for Gray, 29 for Howard. May the best bestie outscore the other.
0: NBC Sports Boston and the Dream win at 104-69. The 35-point win, the third largest win in franchise history. 800-point game this season, fourth most in the WNBA, and extends a franchise record for most within a season. Alicia Gray, 29 points, 3 rebounds, 3 assists, tied for the second most points scored in her career. Howard and Gray, third game in which both of them scored 25 points, the most such games by any duo in Dream history, and the 18th duo in WNBA history to each score 25 points in three games. The Sun, 35-point loss, tied for the largest loss this season. Also for the Sun, it's the fifth instance this season in which a team's starters all failed to score 10 points. They're the only team to do so twice. Again, the Sun dropped this one to the Dream, 104-69, and that'll do it. Coming up next is Unsportsmanlike. 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
10: 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Is Aaron Donald back yet? 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
1: We are Unsportsmanlike here on ESPN Radio, ESPN2. 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Freddie Coleman, in for Smalls today, Evan Cohen with you. You know, the Clippers made a move last night. Mm-hmm. Per Shams Charania, they re-signed Bradley Beal to a two-year deal. Now, why would I bring up Bradley Beal at this point of his career, re-signing the LA Clippers? The reason is, does he know who he's playing basketball with? Because we have no idea what's going on with the Kawhi Leonard saga at this point.
2: Shout out to Bradley Beal. I mean, he's just getting checks, man.
1: Yeah. Shout out to Bradley Beal, man. $13.5 million, I believe, was Bradley, the deal.
3: Guaranteed money, by the way.
2: The people at the bank act so friendly.
1: 2 years, $13.5 million from the Clippers. I believe it's about $19 or $20 million from the Suns. He's still getting paid on the wave and stretch from the Suns. Yeah, $19.5 million
2: from the Suns. Yeah. So, and $6.5 million from the Clippers. To date, Bradley Beal in 14 years in the NBA has made $343 million.
1: Wow. Very good player.
2: Man, that is...
1: That good? I don't know.
2: That is great work if you can find it, Freddie. See?
1: So that's, why that's are Kirk we tying Cousins-esque. This all in here? It's because of the fact that the salary cap circumvention allegations around the Clippers and Kawhi Leonard and that drama and that saga, as first reported by Pablo Torre, with Pablo Torre finds out, is still...

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1: I struggle to see a world where the Pittsburgh Steelers, with this roster and with that quarterback, can actually contend for a Super Bowl.
0: 26 days until kickoff. The countdown continues on ESPN Radio.
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0: observing what everyone else is eating and analyzing. Like, Freddie, you and I went to, I believe, it's the greatest charity event of the year, the Berkey Foundation event a couple of years ago at the Breakers, Palm Beach, Florida. You and I are standing there. Both of our wives are there. We're talking up a storm. I didn't examine what you ate. I know what they have in terms of great food. I don't know what you ate. But now, next time we're at the event, I'm going to now watch you. Everything you eat, and I'm going to grade Freddie Coleman's eating at events.
1: That's not the same. It's not.

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2: 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Is Aaron Donald back yet? 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What's going to happen this upcoming weekend? 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

0: pick. And it's kind of the same situation that the Minnesota Vikings are in with J.J. McCarthy, in that you've already paid out so much of the rookie contract. In order for you to move off of him, somebody would have to offer you something that matters, whether it's a draft pick or a player that you think can help you. I just don't see a team willing to do that for a player that is purely a developmental prospect at this stage in his career. Because what you saw in the turnovers last night from Anthony Richardson lets you know that he's not ready to be in games that actually matter. Because when you get in the regular season, you know, the winning and the losing of it all, that determines job security for coaching staffs and general managers. So if you're a coach and your starting quarterback plan goes left, are you willing to trust your team's season and your job security to Anthony Richardson? Probably not. So again, that's going to cap whatever any team is willing to offer for Anthony Richardson at this stage in his career.
1: 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I am Freddie Coleman, in for Evan Cohen and Michelle Smallman. 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So what does a former NFL player like Chris Canty and a former NFL head coach think about Joe Burrow and his protection, Anthony Richardson and his future, and Fernando Mendoza being ready sooner than later? 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
6: Obviously, he was promised this number, but I also feel like from a coaching staff perspective, because Brian Kelly, I believe, was still there at that time, I just don't know why you would promise something like this. Mm-hmm. I get it, but I don't. Because you're in an era of, let me make sure this recruit is going to sign with us and not anybody else. The thing with Jaden Daniels that I would say, and Freddie, I feel like every Heisman Trophy winner, because that is such a prestigious award, and not anybody can win a Heisman Trophy. So I want people to stop talking like you can win a Heisman Trophy, like you go to the store and buy a damn bag of M&Ms. Doesn't work like that. But I do believe every Heisman Trophy should have their number retired at some point. Now, what's that time frame? I don't know. Just as long as it gets done. But for Jaden Daniels, I don't want it to try to be bullish when it comes to that.
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0: business, CeCe, not being a 12-13 win team and winning the NFC East again. If they're not able to do that, then you wonder what kind of disconnect happened and who's going to be the one that's going to be blamed for it. Is it going to be the quarterback? Is it going to be the head coach? A combination of both? Either way, Hyde Roseman will have his eyes on this locker room to say, all right, you told me A.J. Brown's a distraction, and I agreed. But we're not able to get it done. He's not there. You can't use him as an excuse why we had a disconnect in Philadelphia, even though they won the division last year.
1: 1,000%. And just so I'm clear about things, I think Jalen Hurts is going to have a great season. Not a good season, a great season. Like, after he won the Super Bowl, I became a believer, right? I said, top five, not five. I'm a big Jalen Hurts guy. I think wins matters. And when he became the full-time starter in Philly, during that span, from then to now, no quarterback in the NFL has done more winning. So I believe in Jalen Hurts. He's found a way to be able to make it work despite the turnover at the offensive coordinator position. They got a lot of pass catchers in that receiver room. They still have Saquon Barkley, who's still in his prime. Like, they still got a good offensive line. I'm a big believer in what the Eagles can be, but I'm just painting the picture for the potential worst-case scenario. If it doesn't work out the way that everybody plans for it to in Philly, who are they going to blame? Because last year, they scapegoated Kevin Petullo.
0: True.
1: I don't know that you can run it back another year and have a season where you underwhelm and try to scapegoat the offensive coordinator again. I mean, Sean Mannion, okay, that's great. But if it doesn't work out, somebody that's in a power position is going to be blamed. And I think it's going to fall on either the quarterback or the head coach. And my money would be on the latter.
0: We can't wait to go back to this take 6 months from now, depending on how the season turned out for Philadelphia in the NFC East. He is Chris Canty. I'm Freddie Coleman, in for Michelle Small and Evan Cohen. This on Sportsmanlike and ESPN Radio, the ESPN app. And don't forget about us on ESPNU. So why do we have a Jersey Heisman Trophy situation involving Jaden Daniels now in the NFL when it comes to his former school at LSU, where he won said Heisman Trophy? That's next.
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0: and they did it on purpose. And I've never kind of forgiven him for that. And then Jalen Hurts almost won a national championship. Wasn't his fault that Clemson ran a pick and roll that night. And he left. And then, you know, they tried to reclaim him. And they still try to claim him as one of theirs. And I'm like, I saw how y'all treated him. So they are spoiled. They have a certain level of expectation, and that they have earned that right. But no matter who he picks as quarterback, it'll be the wrong choice in the eyes of a lot of that fan base.
1: 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Yep. Here's Ryan McGee joining us here on Unsportsmanlike. Ryan, we'll talk to you soon, my brother. Take care and be well.
0: Y'all the best. Thanks.
1: Always great to have him joining us. Me and Chris Canty, that's him. Me, Freddie Coleman, in for Michelle Smallman and Evan Cohen. This on Unsportsmanlike presented by Progressive Insurance. And who's going to be part of the Can He or Can't He? You know what side you want to be on when it comes to that. 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

0: It was. My only concern was, while there were some nice rushing lanes, this is still an offensive line I had some questions about. And there were a few too many plays where it was making chicken salad out of chicken you know what. And you need only look as far as the opposing sideline at the running back for the Las Vegas Raiders from his rookie season last year to see that, hey, it can get real not cute real quick for guys that were great in college if the line's not up to the task. So that group's got a lot on their plate to take that next step forward. You hope, and the ankle injury is kind of, you know, hopefully not a harbinger of things to come. You want that room and the depth that you just described to keep Jeremiah Love from taking too much of a pounding too early on an offense and a team that are going to try and make a change. Jacoby Brissett's a perfectly capable veteran quarterback, but the ceiling of this group is going to be defined by, can he, Marvin Harrison Jr., Trey McBride, offset in the passing game enough so that Jeremiah Love's not pounding his head into eight-man boxes each and every down?
1: I tell you, the games last night and the young players, you have to look at a Drew Aller. Right, for Pittsburgh, in that quarterback room after Aaron Rodgers, of Mason Rudolph, Will Howard, and Drew Aller, who went in the third round, of what a game that he had. And again, you just can go off who you're playing against, but 10 of 13 for 153 yards, two touchdowns. I mean, had a rushing touchdown as well. There was, you remember, obviously, when he was being pushed as a first-round talent coming out of Penn State. But then that fell apart, and it ends up going in the third round. But I don't know where that quarterback room is going to settle on a backup or a third stringer. I don't know where that room is going to settle when Aaron Rodgers is gone. But a nice outing for the rookie.
0: Yeah, it's interesting to look at some of the takeaways elsewhere like that. And Drew Aller, obviously not going to impact games this year, barring injury or things going totally haywire. But if you hit on a guy like that who had first-round talent that couldn't get put together at Penn State, then maybe you help yourself out if we think the Steelers could be in that mix where they're a little too good to be in the range for the good quarterbacks coming up. The other thing I noticed last night that was interesting, also in the AFC North, the Cincinnati Bengals. A lot of talk this preseason about putting more under center stuff into Zach Taylor's offense for Joe Burrow, who traditionally had been a guy that wanted to have everything in front of him, wanted to sit there in the shotgun. And they put their money where their mouth was in this preseason on a lot of the reps. Now, Joe Burrow took a sack on one of those that I know had Bengals fans a little nerved out, but I'm glad that they're actually giving him live shots of this. There was the one good dot over the middle to Ja'Marr Chase. So that's something to keep an eye on, because this is a Bengals offense that has always been great and is just looking for different wrinkles to add in. You see, look only as far as a team like the Los Angeles Rams, who seems to constantly be reinventing themselves, pushing things forward despite the fact that they lead the charge. So I like that Cincinnati is continuing to drill this and have a steady diet of this in the way they go about their preseason. I think it's only going to help Joe Burrow in this offense, who can already do so many things well from the gun.
1: Oh, without a doubt, especially when you're changing a bit. You may think, why are you putting that veteran in there when we've seen injuries out of him? But when you're tweaking the offense some and going more under center, again, the biggest difference being on play action, your back is to the defense. In shotgun, you're normally facing the defense. Now your back's to the defense. You have to turn around. You have to recognize quickly what's going on. And that's when defenses will disguise the most. They'll try and disguise, give the quarterback one look, and then when he turns around, all of a sudden, he's got a split second to decipher what the defense is that was just disguised out of. So, yeah, you have to get reps, and practice is only going to help that so much.
0: 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What are the New York Jets trying to accomplish this season? A confusing offseason will give way to maybe some renewed hope for New York. We'll get to that next here. 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
2: This is Rich Cimini covering the Jets. 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And the big question is, are the Jets getting Las Vegas Geno?

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16: Obviously, he was promised this number, but I also feel like from a coaching staff perspective, because Brian Kelly, I believe, was still there at that time, I just don't know why you would promise something like this. Mm-hmm. I get it, but I don't. Because you're in an era of, let me make sure this recruit is going to sign with us and not anybody else. The thing with Jaden Daniels that I would say, and Freddie, I feel like every Heisman Trophy winner, because that is such a prestigious award, and not anybody can win a Heisman Trophy. So I want people to stop talking like you can win a Heisman Trophy, like you go to the store and buy a damn bag of M&Ms. Doesn't work like that. But I do believe every Heisman Trophy should have their number retired at some point. Now, what's that time frame? I don't know. Just as long as it gets done. But for Jaden Daniels, I don't want it to try to be bullish when it comes to that.
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1: 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At the Golics on social media. Mike Golic Jr., Mike Golic Sr. Lots on the line for the Bengals this season. Questions already after his preseason debut of if Fernando

0: Seahawks running back Jadarian Price, 32nd overall selection in the NFL draft this past year, goes to Seattle, which how many teams do you think had more carries from the running backs last year than the Seahawks?
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7: Vikings have already decided. 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

0: or wherever I can buy these to try them out. Love banana pudding, love chicken and waffles. I don't know how you're going to manufacture deep fried as a flavor, but I am damn sure going to find out.
1: Well, I mean, deep fried Oreos are like the Texas State Fair. The chicken and waffles, I don't understand.
0: Have you had chicken and waffles just regularly before? Oh, yeah. Like, you understand, like, the flavor profile.
1: I really don't want my sweets tasting like chicken and waffles.
0: Oh, see, it's... And this is where people have to understand. My dad does not have an adventurous food palate.
1: No, I don't.
0: He is not someone that's going to stray too far from the norm here. So this falls on me. I am the Pablo Torre finds out of specialty novelty flavors in the snack kingdom. So I have to take this very seriously. I will be brave in this so that you don't have to, Dad. How about that?
1: No, I do appreciate that. Banana pudding, I'm all for, without question. I would dig that. I do like when they try new flavors. I would love to go to the Texas State Fair and try so many deep fried things that they do there. I would be sick for a week, but that would be fun.
0: That's going to be our goal in charge here. That's who we've got here on a Friday on the Golix. Again, check out the podcast. Coming up next, we'll see who Rich Eisen has got. He's right here on ESPN Radio and wherever you listen on the ESPN app.
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0: after last year. Four leagues, 0-4, no playoffs. I have one stated goal. Don't take players on terrible teams. Take players on good teams.
1: Take a receiver on a good team.
0: You say that, but then Mahomes gets hurt, and it's Minshew, and then he gets hurt, and then I don't know who it is. Mm. That's the other thing. Oh, what if he gets injured? What if anyone gets injured? You can't do that.
1: But you love it.
0: I do.
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0: started by posting a free job at LinkedIn.com. Jimmy in San Antonio would like to rejoin the program. What's up, Jimmy? How are you, sir?
1: Jimmy!
2: ¿Qué pasó, hermano?
0: We are well. You?
2: It's a Friday, like y'all don't know.

0: and all he wants. And he's done that. And he has infused this guy with all the confidence and all his love and all of his thoughts and all of his best. But at the end of the day, Chargers make the playoffs, which I assume they're going to because they've got the roster and the coaching staff and everything going for them. When push comes to shove and the Chargers make the playoffs, by the way, it'd be great to have a home game, number one. Not like instead of going to Jacksonville or the New England cold. 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
9: Mark Tauscher, Packers Hall of Famer, ESPN Milwaukee, joining us here. I was back in Madison last year as well, and Evan Cohen and Michelle Smallman took me to Tornado Room. I did go.
10: He goes there, and he'll get, like, shrimp. 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

0: We didn't have to learn about it on a PowerPoint in a presentation. We've seen it, by the way, in places like Green Bay and Dallas. And how many, you know, how many times I've said, who's ever coached Green Bay, Dallas, and Pittsburgh? And it came back from NFL Network research last night. He's the first to do it with just two of the three. So he's been there, he's done that for fan bases that expect to win.
1: Yep.
0: I hope it works out. He's such a good dude, and Steeler fans are, you know. Well, last night, you would have appreciated this before we'll take a break here. Maurice Jones-Drew did the win-loss game with Mike Robb.
1: Okay.
0: Mike Robb did the first half, and Maurice did the second half. And he had he did the first nine games. Mike Robb had him 6-3. And then Maurice had them go 3-5 the rest of the way.
1: 9-8.
0: To finish 9-8. And Maurice looks at the camera and goes, oh, I thought Tomlin was gone.
1: That's funny.
0: Knew you'd like that.
1: First round exit.
0: And I'm like, dude, where'd that come from?
2: Save your time.
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0: 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All rise. Terzo in Iowa has entered the chat. What's up, Terzo? How are you, sir?
1: Well, I'm doing well, Rich. You know, just sitting down here at Carl's enjoying the Iowa against Wisconsin Little League World Series game. So I believe myself and our buddy down in San Antonio are probably right about the same three fingers deep.
0: Okay.
2: Oh, hey.
0: You know? Awesome.
1: Shout out to Jimmy. Go. Also, right. I do not believe in ties, Rich. You know, two men enter, one man leaves.
0: Understood.
1: Two men enter, one man leaves.
0: Got it. Yep.
1: Hey, so, Rich, I was talking to Adam in the back, and I know I've been trying to finagle TJ and Brockman to come down for the Carl's fantasy draft.
0: Okay.
1: Why don't you guys send Adam, and he'd be the proxy for TJ and Brockman?
0: What do you mean by proxy?
2: Like he picked for us.
1: He picked for them.
0: Yeah, I don't think TJ
3: is not happening. There's
0: no proxy.
2: No, I mean, he don't even play fantasy.
0: You don't understand. Terzo. TJ roots for the team. Run like it's a fantasy team. Jerry Jones runs the Cowboys as if it's a fantasy team.
2: How can you say that?
0: Because he doesn't let anybody else choose for him.
2: Oh, okay. I thought you were knocking some of his moves.
0: That's what I'm saying.
4: No.
2: That part. Okay.
1: No.
0: You know what I mean? Like, you're not. There's no proxy for you. You're like the Jerry Jones of fantasy. You choose your players. You choose the groceries. You know, if a duck quacks, feed it.
2: Well, that's right.
0: You know what I mean?
2: A squirrel.
1: The unfortunate part, though, is TJ's won probably previous years, though. So
5: when the ducks quack.
1: Yeah.
2: I have, Terzo. That's disrespectful, but I have.
0: You know what I'm saying?
1: TJ, but see, that's my point, though, is that we can't get TJ to even go to the stadium to watch his team. I'm trying to get him to come to Iowa. I was hoping that he'd bring Ashton. You know, he'd come have a little
2: story of my life, guys.
0: Now we know how to go up against Terzo in a courtroom. You got to keep hammering at questions until you finally get to the agenda of counselor at large here, man.
1: We all knew that one was coming at some point.
0: And it's Mila's birthday today, is it not?
2: It is Mila's birthday.
0: See, we know that because we know about the birthdays of all of our past guests. Thank you, Terzo. Sadly, you must sit down. You've been held in contempt, actually.
4: That's right.
0: Very few rare moments that we're holding Terzo in contempt. Oh, let's get Adam out here as TJ's proxy.
2: We really want Ashton. You know how many times in my lifetime that's happened?
0: Millions.
2: Someone's chopping it up with me. We might be in the club. This is pre-wedding. And you might have a little lady. You may be talking to me, but she's always looking over.
0: Yeah.
2: See, let me talk to them. Or, you know, hey, man, how you doing? Hey, we got a script. Would be nice.
0: You've been part of that entourage.
2: Bro.
0: So he's like the turtle in that equation, right?
2: I've said this before, but that hurt my feelings, Terzo.
0: Terzo. Yeah.
3: Come on.
0: Yeah. I'm just looking at you. I see Ashton.
3: Oh, we're friends.
0: Pathway to Ashton. Yeah. Speaking of Jerry Jones.
6: Oh, yes.
0: We got a new soundbite.
3: Hey.
0: Jerry's speaking at Oxnard, California, Cowboys camp.
3: Hello.
0: Talking about the Micah Parsons trade. It was 1 year ago, right at this time. Everybody's like, as this man lost his mind.
2: I thought the sky was falling.
0: That's right. And now you got Rashawn Gary. You got Caleb Downs back there, and you got up front Quinnen Williams, and he's taking that.
7: Bust the budget.
0: He's taking those draft choices. He used them. Remember, he called them futures?
2: Futures.
0: You got more futures coming?
3: More futures.
0: Well, this is the way he basically said, you know, Mike is a great player,
2: but
0: he's beginning to feel it. He's liking the way the trade's going. And listen to the analogy about how he's walking around with all of the new toys and the new pieces of talent, or what would you say, the new trimmings that he has based on flipping Micah. Hit it.
7: It's like going to Las Vegas with some extra money in your pocket, or going out there with the baby's new pair of shoes and formula money in your pocket. You can't be as good a crap shooter as you are when you've got the baby's new pair of shoes going out there with it. So in a way, this actually created a mental part to us and to my role in it with me to step out and make the moves and take the, if you will, risks that are involved in it, which there are, to be where we are today with a complete makeover of the defense.
4: This takes a nice chunk out of the pie.
0: I kind of followed it. Shooting with the baby.
2: Yeah, when you're throwing dice, you know, baby needs a new pair of shoes.
5: Baby needs some new shoes.
2: Yeah. And you don't want to mess with baby shoe money.
6: No.
2: You know what I mean? Because
5: baby shoe
2: money.
5: Let's go.
0: You don't want to do that.
2: Oh.
5: Jerry.
0: Oh, yeah, man.
5: He's the greatest.
0: I mean, I kind of understood all of it.
2: I really followed that.
0: Yeah. I mean, you know, you're talking about
2: it's like when you're going to Vegas.
0: You could say those picks got his key players, but the main thing is you thought like the Herschel Walker trade.
5: Yeah, he keeps bringing it back to the
0: Herschel. Yeah, it's like, man. Baby shoes, Las Vegas, crap shooting.
6: Hey, what is going on?
5: Oh, I'm it's on the clock. Greatest. Maybe I'll take the Cowboys defense.
0: There you go. You're on the clock.
2: Don't do that.
0: Awesome.
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7: Some flower. 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
6: Yamal and Mbappe seem to be on a different planet.
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6: 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What a player.
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0: right.
1: I work
0: or
1: here.
0: I work here.
1: Yeah.
0: In Cincinnati. Or I,
2: Joe, where do you work?
0: Here.
2: Where do you work,
0: which
2: Joe?
0: Which means
3: I work here.
0: Which
3: man.
0: Means I just work here. Like that, if you put the accent on the work, then that's. It's assumed I just work
3: guys,
0: here.
3: Don't ask me about stuff.
0: You know what I mean? I just work here. Like, don't ask me about what's going on. Yeah, my protection, I work here.
3: I work here, man.
0: You know what I mean?
3: Why am I getting lit up?
0: Then it's a problem. Then the hat's a problem.
3: Yeah.
0: One out of three interpretations, it's a problem. 33%, there's a problem already.
3: Problem.
0: See, we're stirring it up.
2: That does make sense because you two think it's an issue.
3: I do.
2: I don't, so that's the 33%.
3: Yeah.
0: Yeah?
3: I think he's already, like, angling.
0: Yeah. I saw that last night.
3: That was the first thing I saw.
0: What's
3: I'm
0: that?
3: Like, what?
2: I screenshot it. I meant to text it to you guys last night.
3: I just work here.
0: I know. He's got to know we're going to be noticing what he shows up in his press conference. All right.
3: Wow.
0: Let's take a break.
4: Refunds.
0: That's right. Better get those refunds.
3: Get those refunds.
0: On those hats.
4: I forgot about that.
3: I work here.
0: Yeah, you know what
3: don't
0: I mean?
3: Don't ask me
0: don't
3: stuff.
0: Don't ask me stuff.
3: Yeah. Oh.
0: By the way, they told him we're not giving out 9-5. Okay.
3: Okay.
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0: if I got some Dunks, Jordans, 13s.
1: You gotta rock them now. Like, those things are meant to, like, obviously, you can, they have value if
2: they don't sit in the shelf.
1: In a box on the shelf. But no, you gotta rock those things.
0: I wear mine, coach. I wear mine.
3: Okay.
1: All right.
3: Look at you.
0: And then we might have to add an Oregon to my banner. You know, it might be.
3: Okay, now you'll become a fan.
0: Of Dan Lanning? Of course I would.
3: Yeah, but he also doesn't know that that's just now he's now one of 15.
0: Doesn't matter because we got a personal
3: too many teams.
1: Well, let's think about this, like the banner. If we add Oregon, is it fair to say we should take somebody off the banner?
3: Yes.
0: Oh. Yes.
1: Oh. Like, can we just keep it? Like, whatever the number is.
0: Okay.
1: If you add a team, you remove. It's kind
0: of right,
1: like
0: we could. I'm okay with that, coach. I'm okay with that.
3: Yeah, I mean, who's on it? You got Florida State on it.
0: We got Florida State. We got Penn State.
3: Kent State's got to go. This is a Big Ten team.
0: I know, but I grew up 40 minutes from State College. That's the problem.
4: Georgetown, see ya.
3: How badly does one want?
0: Oh, look at that.
3: See how many there are? See?
1: I love the Penguins down there in the bottom right.
0: The Pens, yeah. I love sports, coach. That's all I could say. I love sports.
3: Do you love shoes more?
0: I do love
3: the question.
0: I do love some Oregon shoes that I can't get. So I'm saying.
3: Penn State off. Oregon on.
0: Come on, Rich, don't do that.
3: Yes.
1: For the deal, I mean, if you want the shoes, I mean, I'm just saying.
3: Listen, this man is a top-notch elite coach
0: who's
3: given us this amount of time. You have seconds to make this choice.
0: Do it. Penn State, I do it.
3: Off.
0: Do it.
1: It doesn't have to be Penn State. Go back to the list. Let me see the list again. Okay. Let me see the list. I'm going to help you out here.
3: What do you got? It's Florida State or Penn State. It's the choices. None of it.
1: Because you're saying it has to replace another college?
0: Or coach, there's room for another one.
3: He'll ditch hockey for the shoes.
1: I'm
3: giving that out. For
4: Georgetown, see ya.
1: What about, I mean, so one of the college teams has to come off,
4: easy,
1: right?
4: Easy Georgetown team.
0: Georgetown. Well, let me get the shoes, and then we'll...
3: No. Oh, no.
5: Wait a minute.
0: All right, we'll see. I'm joking.
3: What is the matter with you?
1: The other thought is maybe instead of the pin, it becomes like a little... Like, whoever you remove, it just becomes like a pin. Like a pin you put on your, you know...
3: He's
1: like
3: basically... He's handing
4: you. Trying to make a deal for you.
3: No, make the deal. Like, this is the Price is Right.
0: But I would hope the coach would see me being loyal and enjoy my loyalty.
4: Nope.
0: You know, loyalty. Like,
3: take the deal. We have seconds to go.
0: You want me to take Penn State off the
3: deal? No, he even just told you to make it smaller.
0: I said we can put it on there.
3: Okay. Oregon banner.
0: Oregon banner. Let's go.
3: Penn State dot.
0: Plus
3: dot.
0: My mechanic son, he goes to Oregon, so I have a connection there.
3: We good?
0: So.
3: Are we good? Deal? We have a deal? Yeah. Deal or no deal?
1: I'll get an address.
3: Fantastic. You got it. Coach, you're the man.
1: Take care, man. Yeah.
3: There he goes. Dan Lanning.
0: All right, coach.
3: Size 13. Shoes. Yeah, baby.
5: I just want the mascot.
3: Boy, you nailed it.
0: Jeez. Hey,
3: ask for the shoes.
0: Closed mouths don't get fed.
4: 13.
3: That was outstanding.
0: But he hung up and we didn't get
3: the delight.
0: So, you know.
3: What a delight. No. Don't worry. We can.
0: Oh, I know.
3: He knows where we live.
0: Closed mouths don't get fed, you know.
3: Wow, that was something else. Let's take a break. We come back. I got my top five moments from preseason night number one. Let's get that Penn State dot.
0: Oh, God.
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0: 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I mean, that moment right there, there was a part, I know you're not a poker player, World Series of Poker final table, some guy made a terrible read, and it was
1: terrible.
0: And it took him forever to continue making the read, and of course he gets felted, yep. two hands later, and I feel like people listening to you haggle with the coach of the Oregon Ducks over a stupid placement of a stupid thing on a stupid graphic, he's handing you...
2: I thought you were saying
0: a pair of his Jordans, and you're fighting them.
2: I thought you were saying for me to take away my Penn State fandom, not the actual
0: banner. I didn't care about the banner.
2: I thought that's where my confusion was. I'm like, I'm not going to give up Penn State.
3: He wanted me to go car shopping with him. It ain't
0: off the graphic. Jeez,
2: people are probably
0: riding in their cars yelling at the radio like, what's
2: this malfunction? You have a tendency to make things a little worse sometimes. You could have just let it go.
0: Back me up on this,
2: please.
0: The fact that he's not looking at me right now means I'm right.
2: You know I'm right.
0: All right.
4: Georgetown was the easy remove.
5: Rich Eisen is right.
0: Thank you. All right.
4: Keep it.
0: I'm a little concerned here about the ramifications because the segment's called the top five.
4: Oh.
0: And that number is in the news.
3: Can we use it?
0: I'm just going to do it without permission. I'm going to run the risk.
4: Who are we calling?
0: My top five moments of significance, if you will, from the first night of preseason. Standout moments and takeaways presented by Hyundai.
6: High five. 1, 2, 3, 4, 5.
7: Rich's top five.
0: All right, here we go. My top five presented by Hyundai. Takeaways from the first night of preseason action.
4: Let's go.
0: 2026. Number five on my list is Anthony Richardson still plays football.
3: Yeah.
0: We haven't seen him in a while. The Colts threw him out there. Daniel Jones isn't ready. Threw an interception, but not his fault. His receiver popped it up in the air or couldn't corral it. He did fumble once, but otherwise showed off his ability to throw and run. I'm telling you, if he stays on the Colts, that's one thing. If the Colts are ready to go with Riley Leonard as a backup to Daniel Jones, and someone's going to take a shot on Anthony Richardson and say, we'll take him.
4: Wants a trade. He's asked for it.
0: I know.
4: He's waiting.
0: Someone's going to take a shot.
4: Take the shot.
0: And say that, I've got this. You know what I'm saying?
4: I hear you.
0: All right. Number four on the list. Two second-round receivers balled out. Jeremy Bernard, I love the way he looked. I know he didn't play a lot. And Deshaun Stribling had 7 catches in the first half. 68 yards. And this is the kid that everyone's like, why did the Niners not stick around in the end of the first round? Why didn't they trade up for Mekhi Lemon? Why didn't they get aggressive? And they kept trading and they didn't take a first round pick, and they took this kid in the second round. He looks really good, man. They gave him Juwan Jennings' number. I don't know if he's going to tell them to stop talking about him.
4: Oh, nice.
2: Here you go.
0: But Bernard and Stribling, I thought, had really nice nights as a second round wideouts. Number three on the list, Mendoza has it, but Cousins looked nice, and I think again he's going to get the start. And unless he starts to have diminishing returns, where his arm strength isn't there, or his ability to move, because you got to move in these offenses that are run by the Kubiaks and the McVays and the Shanahans, you know.
4: Yep.
0: Don't forget, remember Gary Kubiak was like, everyone's like, how in the world are they going to have him under center, meaning Peyton Manning. And they put him in the pistol. That was the sort of solve.
4: Yeah.
0: Yada, yada, yada. They won a Super Bowl. Second down here. The Steelers' backup quarterbacks are in good hands with Mike McCarthy. I found it funny when they hired him and said that, you know, he's been known to bring young quarterbacks. He's been known to bring young quarterbacks on, and we're like, oh, okay, he did that with Dak and Aaron Rodgers. I mean, Aaron Rodgers was the guy he brought along, and Dak kind of was there already. But, hey, man, check the box with these two kids. Check the box.
4: Good, man. Rodgers has a short leash this year.
0: I know, right?
2: That's not going to happen.
0: And number one on the list is Jeremiah Love is the real effing deal.
1: Oh, man.
0: This just goes without saying.
2: Up, yeah. Oh, you actually put that in there.
0: Yeah. Oh, he's a real effing deal.
1: Real effing deal, yeah.
2: It's not a game.
0: For sure.
1: You have one more.
0: Hey, 10 field goals of 50 yards or more were made last night. Everybody's got big, huge legs. And a handful of them, three field goals last night by the best new kicker name. Trey Smack.
2: Yeah, I heard you mention
0: rookie out of Florida.
3: Oh, that's a great name.
0: The guy, he smacked the Steelers with three trays last night. Trey Smack is outstanding. What a great kicking name. 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

with a brand new single. It probably wouldn't have been very fresh or very good. I mean, after all, last we saw Bon Jovi, he was writing Have a Nice Day. Does it get any more trite than that? But anyway, at least it would have been new. And maybe cool. If this was playing when Bon Jovi ripped the mascot head off, it would have been straight fire. Didn't even have to be Have a Nice Affair either. He has a lot of other options, like He Gives

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1: So when I ask a question, be it rhetorical or not, usually Stucknut is here to answer it, and he is. That's Stucknut Radio in chat. I had asked the question, did we ever hear from Drizzle ever again after John dropped that nuclear warhead on him? Stucknut writes, Drizzle responded a week after John's call. Then again a week later, neither went well. Advantage John. I don't want to call it a heel turn, but it really was one of the greatest turns ever in the history of the program. It was a brilliant phone call that came out of nowhere. And again, I didn't need that call from John for me to already have John's back. But man, my respect, his clout jungle-wide just went way up after that. Radiation Level OK asks or says, hey Jim, can we get a reset of the law of diminishing returns as it pertains to donuts? Very, very, very simple concept. You have a donut. The donuts crack. The donuts crack because sugar is crack. You have that donut and it hits the bloodstream. You're like, wow. Dude, I'm high as a kite. That is the best thing ever. I'm so high. So what do you do when you're that high? You want to maintain that high. So you have another donut. And then it's good, but for some strange reason, it's not nearly as good. Strange reason being, it's a freaking donut. You've already ingested like 500 or 900 calories. So you have that second donut, and you're like, man, that doesn't feel as good as the first one. I'm chasing a high now. I want that feeling of that first one. And the second one didn't give me that feeling. I think I'll have a third. And then by the time you have a third, you're puking all over yourself. The law of diminishing returns. It's just as it sounds. The law of diminishing returns. The returns are diminishing. You're chasing.
2: No, no, please.
1: First one's incredible. Second one's good, but not great. And the third one is you're puking and crapping all over yourself. Haunted Horse. Rome needs to go to Wisco for 2 weeks to lose the weight that he gained at the office. Yes. Exactly. Well said. I probably would eat cleaner in Wisco than I had this morning at the office. Scott DJ writes, remember when there was supposed to be a battle between Padres and Dodger closer? Ha! What a joke as Mason Miller blows the doors off Edwin Rooster Diaz. Actually, Scott, respectfully, no, I don't remember that. I don't remember anybody saying that. I don't remember anybody other than you saying, Mason Miller is going to be better. Yeah, we know, Scott. We knew that even before the Rooster showed up like the Rooster. I just assumed that he would not have a higher ERA than games he appeared in. That much I assumed. But I never thought he'd be better than Mason Miller. So, no, I don't remember that. Hour two coming up next.
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0: email the show, Rome@Havitake, or just go on YouTube chat. There's a you could become a distinguished member and get on there and
1: and bring us food.
0: We'll work this out. Thanks, Jim.
1: I think no. Thank you for nothing at all. One sizable donut.
2: Thank you.
1: Damn near killed me. As I mentioned, Tom's like, hit me up on G-Chat, and he's not getting any kind of reaction. So Tommy's like, does Jim have a Zoom call this morning? Is Jim, I better go do a wellness check on our host 5 feet away because he's not responding to G-Chat. And I was literally on the floor with a half-eaten donut next to me and a note saying goodbye. And pointing the finger at chat. And whoever gave me that donut. No, we're not running back Domino's or any pizza for that matter on Fridays. I don't eat at work. You know my deal. How many times have we gone through this? I have 8 almonds at 9 a.m. I have the perfect bar at 10 a.m. I generally do not eat again after that. That's why there are lots of poor choices made at night in my house. But I don't eat at work. Tommy eats next to nothing at work. I don't eat much at work. By the way, almost all of us eat nothing at work. I see Lauren order some food. That comes in through the door. Anyway, no. We're not going pizza on Fridays. We're not going to run that back. 2 hams, $20. Vance Mack is moving at the speed of chat. All right, here's the other thing. You might all of you seem to think that it's the donut. It's not even like he's on meth. He's on crack. He's on smack. It's the donut. Speed. Meth. Speed. Crank. Crank, crank, crank. So I said to Tom when I had that donut, I'm like, dude, such a bad decision. Such a bad choice. And Tom, what was the phrase you used? We have 30 minutes to metabolize. I don't know what it was. I'm like, bro, you can give me 30 hours. You can give me 30. He said, you have 30 minutes to regulate your blood sugar. You will be fine. I'm like, 30 minutes. You can give me 30 hours. You might even give me 30 days. And I'm not sure I can regulate the amount of blood sugar or the sugar that's coursing through my blood right now. Don't blame it on the donut. That's not why I'm moving at the speed of chat. I'm just hyped up. I'm just angry and hyped. Rome's burner, quote, Rome's got that Ms. Velo today. He keeps this up. He will reach V levels. Nah. Anthony Anderson, 8952. That box of sugar-coated lies should come with a defibrillator.
3: Coated lies. That's all they are.
1: I mean, dude, it's seriously. It's so intense, I can't even say the word. It should. It absolutely should. We should just have one around here anyway. You know how they do it at like all basketball games, just in case? We should have one in the studio, just in case. Just in case Rome runs into another bear claw. Or camera. All right, when we come back. Man, see, I'm missing my breaks now. Even worse than normal. Jeffrey Chidiha joins me. That's next. Stay tuned. If you ride, you already know. It only takes a second for things to go wrong out there. What a lot of riders don't realize is it only takes that one drink to change your entire life. Alcohol slows your reaction time, throws off your balance, gives you a false sense of confidence. 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
5: There's still two QB battles ongoing. In Cleveland, it's Deshaun Watson or Shedeur Sanders. And Atlanta's between Tua Tagovailoa or Michael Penix Jr. When the starter's named, we'll let you know. Westwood One Sports.
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0: a job once again that he's already won. It's like this guy's almost too good to be true. And you know what I always say about things that are too good to be true, which is why I'm just trying to enjoy the positive vibes while they last. That's why I'm trying not to rain on your victory parade today, Raider fan, even though you didn't even win that game last night. That game did not count. You didn't win that game, but who the hell cares? Man, have your damn parade. Why not? If Raider fan can't get hyped right now, then when are they ever going to get excited? Meanwhile, I'm just trying to enjoy my guy Fernando before the Raiders inevitably fall apart around that dude. So hell yeah, pump that autumn wind, Alvy. Now or never. That is the baddest, toughest, most competitive nerd I have ever seen. This is the coolest nerd I've ever seen. This dude has flipped the nerd paradigm on its head. Now when I see cool people, I think they're the nerds. And when I see a former nerd like Fernando, I think that is the baddest mother bleeper I've ever seen. I'm beginning to think that Fernando might even be cooler than like Max Crosby or Kenny Stabler or hell, Bo Jackson, Ted Hendricks, Lester Hayes, Fred Biletnikoff. Nando is making nerd the new cool, and cool is going the way of bags. All the cool kids are bags now. All the cool dudes are bags. Fernando's cool, man. That's a cool mother bleeper, that nerd. Love the guy. Love the guy. Yeah, man, it was wild. What, you mean the speed of the game? No. There wasn't a bus that I had to get on to go to the game. I had to drive myself. Like, bro, you can't believe the amount of trust that they give us and afford us. The autonomy is insane. Like, when I'm not at the facility, I can do whatever I want, whenever I want. So you go to the strip? Oh, no. Shucks, no. Heck, no. I would never go over there. This guy's the greatest. Absolutely the greatest. All right, when we come back, Raider fan, react to me. Kirby Moore, the head football coach at Washington State, is going to join us. I do have thoughts on the Chargers. I may do an entire AFC West block. Also, Alvy's going to have the week that was. We have some ATPs. Damn, Nick, you're down to your last hour. I want to see your last hour as an XR4TIer, but you'll always be an XR4TIer no matter where you go. I can't say that about all the XR4TIers, but you, Nick, you earned that. Stay tuned.
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2: 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It is way back.
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0: for the quarterback to move in, you are talking about a scenario where if Aaron Glenn does win enough games to keep his job in 2027, a coach that will undoubtedly still be on the hot seat. And that's not a situation that you want to introduce a young quarterback to. So I'm just looking at the bar to clear for Aaron Glenn as a head coach this year. And I know we put it at doubling up on the win total, six or seven games. It might even be higher than that.
1: Yeah.
0: Just because you want to make sure that before you go down the road of drafting a quarterback in the first round and investing whatever it takes in order to move up to take him, that your head coach has job stability. And I don't know that you can say that about Aaron Glenn going into 2027 if he only wins six or seven games.
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0: it is due to his peers just were annoyed by him, so they've torn him down, I think.
1: Yeah, and the post-career, the coaching and the things like that didn't help. And he just, I mean, Isaiah Thomas, it just has a personality that from what I understand and what you've seen, is just one such that he's not going to be, I guess, the type of guy who to raise his stock when he's not
0: sure.
1: He's
0: playing, his career as a basketball executive and now also as like a business executive is not exactly earning him any kudos, I don't think either.
1: Right. So, all of that stuff, and the fact that, I mean, everybody loves Michael Jordan so much that a guy who disparaged Michael, or the Michael Jordan don't like, we feel like we don't like him either.
0: Right. Tune in. Baseball action Sunday. Astros and Mariners. 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
4: This is Rich Cimini covering the Jets. Get ready for a season on the Geno coaster. We're talking about Geno Smith, of course. And the big question is, are the Jets getting Las Vegas Geno or Seattle Geno? From watching training camp, he's had some wow days that make you think he's going to have another career renaissance. And there have been other days, though, where he's thrown some ugly interceptions straight out of last year with the Raiders. Now, Aaron Glenn, he's predicting that Smith, teamed with new offensive coordinator Frank Reich, will have his best year ever. History tells us that it'll be a roller coaster, the Geno coaster.
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0: We are left with just under a minute to give our reflections on the New York Jets. David?
1: Wish we had more time. Yeah. Look, it's not...
0: Said nobody.
1: It's not a good sign in the year 2026, the year of our Lord, 2026, that the whole clip about the Jets is about Geno Smith in 2026.
0: Right. Well, they have some good players on this team.
1: Yes.
0: Two things. I think they have the worst quarterback situation in the NFL, and that includes the Browns.
1: Yeah.
0: Secondly, I also think they have the worst coaching staff
1: Browns
0: in the NFL.
1: Might be worse.
0: It's a coach and quarterback league, and I don't think the Geno Smith, Aaron Glenn coach quarterback combination is going to lead to a lot of wins. Thus ends our conversation about the New York Jets. You're listening to Freddie and Harry on ESPN Radio.
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7: This week, one of the weirdest sports controversies has developed. LSU and their former quarterback, Jaden Daniels, Heisman Trophy winner, now with the Commanders, at odds. Why? Because DJ Pickett, a cornerback, has the number 5. And Daniels, understandably, thought after his Heisman Trophy winning season, that jersey should have been retired. So now we've gone to that place of, well, is Daniels' career better than Burrow's career at LSU? Or was it the other way? Burrow went undefeated. They won a national championship. What are the rules for jersey retirements? Okay. How about this novel concept? You know what LSU should do? Find every way to celebrate Joe Burrow and find every way to celebrate Jaden Daniels. I know, hot take from me. Can you believe it? I'm suggesting two young men who were awesome for a university get celebrated. That's it. How could you be at odds with any of these guys? How could he be at odds with them? This is such an unnecessary conversation. This should be a partnership not a rivalry. Coming up in 60 seconds, I'll pitch you an idea.
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7: After their loss on Thursday night to the NL's best Milwaukee Brewers, the LA Dodgers fell to, I'm doing the air quotes, 73-49. They were up 4-2 going into the ninth inning, and their closer coming over from the Mets, Edwin Diaz, blew the save, going two-thirds of an inning, four hits, three runs, three earned, and his ERA is over 11 this year for the Dodgers, his fourth blown save of the season. The Dodgers have said they're sticking with Edwin Diaz, but here's an idea. What about the hypothetical in the postseason that when Blake Snell is starting, or Tyler Glasnow is starting, or Yamamoto, or Tarik Skubal, that maybe the closer is not Edwin Diaz, but maybe in spurts, they could possibly, hypothetically, convert Shohei Ohtani to a closer. Put him in the bullpen in the postseason. Just an idea I'll throw out there for the LA Dodgers. For the ESPN Radio Sports Beat, I'm Evan Cohen.

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